0: Thank you to David Dye and Dr. Dog for that session. It originally aired in 2010. You heard it today as part of our Sense of Place Philadelphia series. 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
0: Hey, I'm Raina Duris. You are listening to World Cafe. And these days, Waxahachie, led by Katie Crutchfield, is what you might call indie music royalty, releasing critically adored and award-winning albums. She doesn't live in Philadelphia anymore, but she did for some of the project's formative years. For our Sense of Place Philadelphia series, we are revisiting a session with original host David Dye from those years. First aired in 2015, just after Waxahachie released the album Ivy Trip. Here, David had just asked Katie if her sister Allison was responsible for her making the move to Philly.
4: No. She and Keith here and our friend Kyle Gilbride and I were living in Brooklyn, and we all decided to move to Philly together.
5: And why?
4: Because New York is terrible. No, I'm just kidding. It's just expensive and overwhelming, and Philly is, you know, better.
5: Totally livable.
4: Yeah.
5: And you should tell people you're in West Philadelphia. Is there some kind of a major difference, like attitude amongst those who live in, say, the River Wards and those who live in West Philadelphia?
4: I don't know if I should be the one to say so, but I really like living in West Philly, for right. sure. Yeah, it's definitely for me.
5: And what are the vibes? What are the general outlook of what will be in West Philly?
4: I don't know. My friends in West Philly, it's sort of like more laid back, and there's just like a lot of good music happening there right now.
5: So much great music coming out of this city. And when you guys started playing here, you actually, Katie, you started playing in two bands here at once, right?
4: I started playing in Waxahachie and also in a band called Great Thunder.
5: Right.
4: Yeah.
5: Well, we'll discuss more of everything, but why don't you guys do a tune to begin with?
4: Sure. This is called Under a Rock. It's a new song.

0: Waxahachie live on the cafe today. And Katie, thank you so much for coming in.
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2: Thanks so much to David Dye and Waxahachie for that session that first aired back in 2015 and that we just re-aired as part of our new Sense of Place Philadelphia series. 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
2: 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I'm Raina Duras. This is World Cafe, and here's more Philly music from Japanese Breakfast. 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

0: Just Can't Get Enough. That is Sheer Mag, Philly Bands, all the way down to the end of this hour of the cafe. 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Go there, bookmark it. 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So huge, huge thank you to them. We produce this show at WXPN at the University of Pennsylvania. My name is Raina Duras. Thank you for listening to World Cafe from NPR.
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0: Philadelphia is where we make this show, but it's also a place, as you'll hear during our ongoing Sense of Place Philadelphia series, where a lot of music happens. Coming up, an artist who made a bunch of her music in Philly, Lucy Dacus. Plus, new music on the way from Father John Misty.

0: from Father John Misty. Going to be seeing him in just over a week up in Canada at the Mariposa Folk Festival. And maybe I can ask him what the heck that song's about. I don't know if you were really like paying attention to the lyrics there, but they're super cryptic. What does it mean? Something to ponder as you wait for Live from the Archives in a minute here on World Cafe.
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0: This is Live from the Archives on World Cafe. I'm Raina Duras. This is the part of the show every day where I reach back into the zillions of live performances that have been recorded for World Cafe, and I play you a couple. Today, two live tracks from the year that Beyoncé performed at the Super Bowl, that Jennifer Lawrence tripped on her dress walking up to get her Oscar, and everyone was making videos of this. You remember that? The year was 2013, the year of the viral video dance sensation, the Harlem Shake. And the year Lord Huron came by to perform this. It's time to run live for the World Cafe.

0: tree by the river from Iron and Wine, who kind of seems like a guy who knows about nature and critters and stuff. But I wonder if he knows the important critter fact I'm about to tell you next on World Cafe.
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0: If you ever see a rabbit swimming, something is probably wrong. I'm Raina Duras. This is World Cafe. The name of your next song is Rabbits Can Swim. And it's true that they can, but you shouldn't dump your rabbit in the water, because putting a bunny in water can make them go into shock, can also cause hypothermia because their fur is so dense it traps water and they can get cold. So help a bunny out if you see one swimming in the water. It's Florence Road. Rabbits Can Swim.

0: Prove it all night. Okay, Bruce Springsteen, you're the boss. That's it for today's World Cafe. Always so happy to spend this time with you and listen to songs together. And always grateful to our affiliate public radio stations who make it all possible. And the team here who make the show happen. We produce this show at WXPN at the University of Pennsylvania in Philadelphia. I'm Raina Duras. Thank you for listening to World Cafe from NPR.
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2: 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Thanks for tuning in to World Cafe. 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

0: From WKMS Studio C, it's time for some funky, eccentric soul. It's time for the Jive House. Here's Brad and John.
1: Welcome to the Jive House. I'm John McMillan, joined by Brad Robertson. We're glad you joined us for your weekly hour of soul and funk on WKMS. Tonight's show sees the return of Eldridge Gravy and the Court Supreme, Durando and the Mighty Macambos featuring Giselle Smith. We'll also have a track from the recently revived Wells Fargo Power to the People album.
2: Our first set includes the Meters with What You Say from their album Rejuvenation. Another New Orleans artist, Dr. John, gives us Quitters Never Win. But right out of the gate, it's Benny Sillman from the album Alan Toussaint, Saint of New Orleans. Here's Center Girl.

0: Finishing up set one was Syl Johnson with Concrete Reservation, and he's also supplying our break music with Soul Heaven. Before Concrete Reservation was Groove On from Willie Beaver Hale off of DJ Spinna and the BBB Sound System compilation.
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0: the Haggis Horns make an appearance in our second set with Doing It, St. Paul and the Broken Bones give us Call Me, and Wells Fargo checks in with Coming Home.
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0: Carl Holm and the Commanders round out set two with Crossing Over. And before that, something we all know, You Gotta Do Right from The Relatives.
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0: Sugarman 3 backed our break with the track Out of Sight. The final set of the night brings back the Mighty Macambos to the house. They feature Giselle Smith on Gonna Get You, and Clarence Reed gives us Shop Around.
1: But before that, Howard Tate's going to let us know that's what happened.

0: Eldridge Gravy and the Court Supreme closed down the party tonight with Exceptional, and you heard everyone's favorite pimp, Gerondo, before that with I'm Gonna Love You. I'm Brad Robertson.
1: And I'm John McMillan. Tracy Ross on the board tonight. Stephanie Nutter Osborne brought us in, and our theme music was provided by Charles Bradley and the Minahan Street Band. Be sure and join the discussion at facebook.com/thejivehouse. Thanks for joining us. Good night.

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We are part of the educational mission of Murray State University. Support comes from the Rotary Club of Murray, presenting the Rotary Amphitheater Summer Concert Series in Murray Central Park. Tuesday, June 30th at 7:30 p.m., it's the Bluegrass Stylings and River Songs of the Wheelhouse Rousters. The concert is free to the public and all are welcome. For WKMS, I'm Melanie A. Davis. Thanks for tuning in to the Jive House. Stay with us for the Liquid Moment, coming up next at 10:00.

0: What you're going to hear about today is nothing short of a miracle, made possible only through years of research, invention, and innovation.
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4: That's right, it's the Liquid Moment on WKMS, Murray State's NPR affiliate. I'm your host, and for the past 100 episodes, your resident crate digger, Derek Operly. And to celebrate the centennial episode of the Liquid Moment, we're slowing things down. You know, it's really hard to believe that it's already been almost 2 years since the first episode of the show aired, and it got here a little quicker than I thought it would. So to mark the occasion, I figured it's time we slow things down a little bit. Every tune you'll hear over the next hour is, in some way, slow. Later on in the show, you'll hear from folks like the Dick Slesig Combo, a group that brings together the guitarist for Acetone and the man behind the experimental act Matmos. Also in the queue, cuts from DJ Screw and other acolytes of the Houston rap school that brings that slowed down vibe to so many classic songs. But first up, something that I'm sure was discovered for the first time by accident. Ever since people got turntables at home, they've been charged with one thing when they drop the needle on something. It's selecting the right speed. But as anyone that has a record player can attest, you don't always remember. And sometimes it can lead to interesting results. I mean, heck, the phenomenon spanned its own hit band once. Alvin and the Chipmunks came from Ross Bagdasarian, speeding up his voice. But these first two songs I'm going to play for you are 45s played at 33 revolutions per minute, so kind of like two-thirds speed. Here's perhaps the most legendary of these slowed-down wonders. It's Wanda Jackson with Funnel of Love.

0: That's a 45 of Madonna's Lucky Star, played at 33 RPM. Before that, you heard The Same Type of Deal with Wanda Jackson's Funnel of Love. The Liquid Moment continues after the break.
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0: The Liquid Moment is back on WKMS. I'm your host, Derek Operly, and underneath me, you hear the slow, churning sounds of the Dick Slesig combo. That's Carl Bronson of Matmos, Mark Lightcap, known for his guitar work with Acetone, and Steve Goodfriend. Together, they've jammed out versions of Glen Campbell's Wichita Lineman and Crosby, Stills, and Nash's Guinevere. And what they do is they just stretch it. They pull it like taffy and turn these songs that usually are only around 3.5 or 4 minutes into these incredibly warm and expansive instrumental jams that somehow, even though they're really drifting, have their own center of gravity. Today, I'm really happy to play for you the Dick Slesig Combo's version of Ain't No Sunshine by Bill Withers.

0: That's Ain't No Sunshine, the Bill Withers classic, covered by the Dick Schlesing Combo. The Liquid Moment continues after the break.
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0: Your dial's tuned to WKMS, Murray State's NPR affiliate, and this is the 100th episode of The Liquid Moment. I'm your host, Derek Operley. The theme for the hour has been, let's slow it down. And there's perhaps no one better to bring into this musical conversation than DJ Screw. That's the late Robert Earl Davis Jr., a Houston hip-hop artist that created the chopped and screwed technique. Up until his death, DJ Screw put out more than 300 mixtapes and was widely respected as one of hip-hop's biggest innovators. That is, until he passed away from a codeine overdose in 2000. And since then, his style has gone on to influence a whole wave of new artists, people that are not only chopping and screwing remixes, but slowing down and reverbing them, as you may have heard on TikTok or on YouTube. Just tweaking these things to make the experience last a little longer, to let you delight in the details of songs like this one. This is DJ Screw's take on the Blackbirds classic, Dreaming About You.

That's a Chopped and Screwed remix of Wilco's Camera, courtesy of Barry Jenkins, you know, the Academy Award-winning director of Moonlight. He teamed up with some friends of DJ Screw called the Chop Stars to remix all of Yankee Hotel Foxtrot a couple years ago, and the whole thing goes down pretty smooth. Before that, it was DJ Screw's version of the Blackbirds, Dreaming About You. This has been The Liquid Moment on WKMS. I'm your host, Eric Oberle. New episodes of the show air every Thursday at 10 o'clock. We're sticking with the remixes to send you out. It's DJ Screw again, this time remixing Simply Red. Here's his take on Holding Back the Years.

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That's the Dean Elliott Big Band, You Do Something to Me, on the Retro Cocktail Hour. The album is Zounds, What Sounds, 1963. This record is amazing. They fused Dean Elliott's swingin' band with comical sound effects provided by Phil Kaye, who did the same service on Tom and Jerry cartoons. Well, ahoy, mates, and welcome aboard the good ship Retro Cocktail Hour, where the music is always shaken, not stirred. I'm Darryl Brogdon. It's good to have you join the party here at the Underground Martini Bunker. In the hour ahead, we'll listen to the exotic sounds of Martin Denny, also the Don Juan of the baton, and Mr. Bongo loves Paris. Besides all that, we've got new tunes by Mr. Moai and the Tiki Heads, Tiki Joe's Ocean, and the Manicoras. The music all went on vacation, and it never came back. On the Retro Cocktail Hour,

The Noro Morales Sextet, that's Serenata Ritmica, a tune Noro first recorded as far back as 1945. He was a Puerto Rican pianist and band leader who at one time conducted the court orchestra for the president of Venezuela. I hope he got a letter of recommendation. Before that, Mr. Bongo, Jack Costanzo with I Love Paris. This is on the album Afro Can Can, 1960, and it features tunes from the Cole Porter musical Can Can. You've got the Retro Cocktail Hour, which is here every week from the Underground Martini Bunker. I'm Daryl Brogdon. Coming up, Les Baxter on the album Caribbean Moonlight, plus Mr. Moai and the Tiki Heads play Martin Denny. Now, here's Mr. D himself from the album Exotic Percussion. This is Miserloo.

That's Georgie Auld and his orchestra, All or Nothing at All. Here on the Retro Cocktail Hour, Georgie started out learning alto sax, but when he heard a record by the great Coleman Hawkins, he immediately switched to the tenor sax. He subsequently led his own band and was an occasional actor, appearing in Martin Scorsese's New York, New York, playing, what else, a big band leader. Before that, in glorious monophonic, Les Baxter from Caribbean Moonlight with Out of This World. That's an album that'll get you pretty close to sandy beaches, ocean sunsets, and cool breezes. Still to come on the Retro Cocktail Hour, we'll hear the Enoch Light Singers try their voices on Light My Fire. It's just ahead in our next half hour. The Retro Cocktail Hour is here every week on stations like KLCC, Eugene, Oregon, KPRG, Public Radio Guam, and High Plains Public Radio, serving listeners in Kansas, Colorado, and Texas. 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

from a new album called Echoes of Exotica. That's Mr. Moai and the Tiki Heads with Martinique, a tune from Martin Denny's Quiet Village album. Check out all of Mr. Moai's recordings at bandcamp.com. In the next 15 minutes, we'll hear some Bossa Nova by the Dan Fontaine Orchestra, plus Tiki Joe's Ocean and the Manicoras. It's all coming up, so no reason at all to leave your seat here at the Underground Martini Bunker. Next up, we've got Warren Barker and the Warner Brothers Studio Orchestra. He spent time at most of the major movie studios in the 1950s. By 1959, he was over at Warner Brothers and was musical director for a number of TV shows. He also contributed to the music for those shows. In fact, Warren Barker wrote the little musical phrase that is heard every time Samantha twitches her nose on Bewitched. Besides some mood music records, Warren Barker also conducted the studio orchestra on music from shows like 77 Sunset Strip and Hawaii and I. From that last one, here's Rumba Rhapsody.

That's Rio de Sanyu, played by Tiki Joe's Ocean. This is a band led by the very talented multi-instrumentalist Andy Nizal. Their album, Call of the Midnight Sun, was named Best Exotica Album by the Hawaiian Music Awards. Before that, the Dan Fontaine Orchestra, all the way from Australia, with Antonio Carlos Jobim's Wave, originally known as Voce Cantar, which means, let me tell you. Also, the Enoch Light Singers with Light My Fire. If you've been listening to the Retro Cocktail Hour for a while, you know I got a thing for cover versions of this song, and that was one. This is from 1968 in the album Whoever You Are, I Love You. Hey, thanks for the gift of you here at the Retro Cocktail Hour. I'm Darryl Brogdon here every week with the sounds of space-age pop and incredibly strange music. Later on, we'll hear from the Don Juan of the Bataan, also known as the Cha-Cha King, Manny Lopez and his orchestra. You know, the Retro Cocktail Hour celebrated 30 years on the air not too long ago, and to commemorate that rather dubious achievement, we've come up with a brand new t-shirt. You'll find it, along with Retro Cocktail Hour barware, sweatshirts, lapel pins, and more at our online store. 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

There's one by the Ralph Burns Orchestra, Felicidade. That's not how you say it, but I already tried to talk Portuguese earlier, so I'm not going to press my luck. That's a tune from a new compilation album called Percussion on the Rocks. You'll find it online at bandcamp.com. Darryl Brogdon here at the Underground Martini Bunker with the Retro Cocktail Hour, where, in just a few, something new by a band called Magic Sands. Bus composer, conductor Gerhard Narholz, and Bossa Cubana. All that is coming right up. Now, here are the Manicoras, a band located in Charlotte, North Carolina. They call their sound Surfotica, a blend of surf music with the lush sound of exotica. Their albums include Jungles of Steel, Southern Surfotica, and more. You'll find all their recordings also at bandcamp.com. Here are the Manicoras with a tune composed by Robert Drasnan for his classic album Voodoo in 1959. This is Chant of the Moon.

That's Baja Norte, done there by a band from L.A. called Magic Sands. Their first album is entitled Limon y Agua. Ahead of that, on the Retro Cocktail Hour, the Don Juan of the Baton. That's how Manny Lopez was known back in the day, with the theme music for TV's Hawaii and I. This is on a rare album called Just for You, done for Indigo Records, a small label also based in Tinseltown. Indigo didn't produce a lot of LPs, mostly singles. Manny Lopez started on the guitar, and then he took up the vibraphone. At the age of 20, he led a dance band in Hollywood during the 1950s and 60s. He was known around town as King of the Cha-Cha-Cha. He had a lot of nicknames. Our website is retrococktail.org. 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

0: That's the German composer-conductor Gerhard Narholz with something called Bossa Cubana. Here for you on the Retro Cocktail Hour. I'm Daryl Brogdon. Thank you so much for joining us here at the Underground Martini Bunker. 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

0: That's Stan Kenton and his orchestra, Habba Havana, starting this round of the Retro Cocktail Hour. The tune is by Bill Holman. It's from 1954. Hey there, welcome to the Retro Cocktail Hour, where the music's always shaken, not stirred. I'm Daryl Brogdon, and the Underground Martini Bunker is rocking this week. We'll hear the epitome of the one-hit wonder, the band known as the Five Blobs. Les Baxter's here as well with one of his early 50s hits, and there's Exotica music by Mr. Moai and the Tiki Heads, and Holly Amber Church from the Dawn of Tiki. We'll hear from the mysterious organist named Luis Rivera, who planned to be a psychologist but jumped into music after World War II, and then, after a while, seemed to have jumped back out again. No passport required, no shoes encouraged, fez optional, but spiritually recommended. For the Retro Cocktail Hour.
1: Hey-o.

The Banana Boat Song, made famous by Harry Belafonte and done there by Abby Lane with Xavier Cugat and his orchestra. Kind of weird to hear the Banana Boat Song not being done by Harry Belafonte. Welcome to the Retro Cocktail Hour. I'm Daryl Brogdon, and I hope you'll stick around, because in this half hour, we'll hear from Meg Miles, a 50s pinup queen who later became a singer and an actress. We'll hear something from her first album. Right now, though, it's a guy named Eddie Rogers. Looks like he only made a couple of records, both singles, and then vanished. And, of course, that's because Eddie Rogers ain't his real name. It's really conductor and violinist Edmund Ruggieri. He was a staff conductor for NBC and, in the mid-50s, led his own big band. Here's Eddie Rogers and his orchestra, Without

That's called Impossible Mission. It's by Raoul Phillips for the Amphonic Production Library. It's on an Amphonic album called Detectives. Before that, The Spider Gang, which sounds like it's from a comic book movie, but it's done by Australian jazz man Don Burrows. It is from a movie, 2,000 Weeks, all about a writer who's convinced he only has 2,000 weeks to make something of himself. And there was The Blob, done by the Five Blobs. The song was actually written by Burt Bacharach and Mac David for the movie in 1958. The band came together for one reason only, and that was to record this tune for Columbia Records. Bernie Nee was in charge. In fact, it's his overdubbed voice that you hear in the tune. Bernie got no mention in any of the promotional materials for The Blob, so he took out a full-page ad showcasing his name, and he promptly got fired by Columbia Records. Well, you're with me, Darryl Brogdon, at the Underground Martini Bunker, home of the Retro Cocktail Hour. It's still to come, Trombones Incorporated, and Les Baxter with a hit record from 1953. So next, it's Meg Miles. She was a pinup girl early on and then branched out into singing and acting. Meg appeared in what's probably one of the trashiest exploitation films ever, Satan in High Heels, 1962. Meg's first album came out in 1957 for Liberty Records. It's called Meg and Me. Here she is along with the Jimmy Rolls Orchestra with Paradise on the Retro Cocktail Hour.

update. I'm sure you'll be shocked to learn that Frank Barkley was not his real name. In fact, it's really the Danish composer and pianist Bent Fabric, who, when he wasn't dabbling in movie music, also had a successful recording career in the States and abroad. Thanks a lot for joining us here at the Retro Cocktail Hour. I'm Darryl Brogdon. Shortly, we'll hear from Les Baxter, the Midday Mai Tais Project, and the Trombones Incorporated. So now, let's hear from organist Luis Rivera. When he got out of the Army after the Second World War, his plan was to become a psychologist, but as sometimes happens, he got sidetracked into a career as a musician. He worked as a sideman early on and formed his own band. In 1953, Luis didn't record a ton, basically just three LPs for various labels and a few singles. Here's Luis and Blues for Sylvia.

Those are the Trombones Incorporated with Doo's Blues on the Retro Cocktail Hour. This was a studio band featuring some of the best trombonists on the West Coast. It appears on the album The Cool Scene, 1959. Well, before this particular hour is up, we'll hear some of the music by Holly Amber Church for The Dawn of Tiki, plus the album Ports of Paradise, which one critic called like a meeting between Mantovani and Lawrence Welk. Burn. Okay, so, over the years, Les Baxter had a number of hit records, especially in the 1950s, and the first was a tune called Ruby, 1953. It was composed by Mitch Parrish and Heinz Rumheldt for the movie Ruby Gentry, sort of a backwoods film noir. Les's version of the theme hit number 7 on the Billboard chart. Here's Ruby featuring Danny Welton at the harmonica on the Retro Cocktail Hour.

That's music from the movie The Don of Tiki, all about the amazing life of Don Beach, founder of Don the Beachcombers. The tune is called The Best Thing to Happen to Rum. Ahead of that, Les's theme by Tim Mayer, who wrote it for a YouTube series called Tales of the Merman. Also, Piero Piccioni, that maestro of many European movies, with Hello You, a tune from the movie Bad Girls Don't Cry, which came along in 1959. Piccioni was one of the great Italian film composers. He had over 300 films to his credit, spaghetti westerns, sci-fi, crime thrillers, even sexploitation films. This is the Retro Cocktail Hour. I'm Daryl Brogdon, and we are together here at the Underground Martini Bunker, where the walls are so thick, bad music just can't get in here. Coming up in the broadcast, we'll hear a symphonic Exotica record, Ports of Paradise, with music by Alfred Newman and choral conductor Ken Darby. The Retro Cocktail Hour is heard every week on great stations like Raven Radio in Sitka, Alaska, WBAA Jazz in West Lafayette, Indiana, and the stations of Wyoming Public Radio. 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

Nights in Bora Bora, from an album and a band called the Midday Mai Tais Project. You can buy it at digitiki.com. I'm Daryl Brogdon. The Retro Cocktail Hour's coming to you from here at the Underground Martini Bunker. And it would appear we're nearly out of time. I sure hope you'll join us here again for another round of the music that's shaken, not stirred. Now, if you absolutely can't wait till the next show, here's a remedy. 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And if that's still not enough, check out Retro Cocktail Radio, which streams the show 24 hours a day. 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We'll leave you now with a tune from a movie called Mondo Esotico. It's another Italian sex film set on a tropical island, because aren't they all? This is Augusto Martelli's theme music for Mondo Esotico.

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1: The people of Venezuela are counting the cost of Wednesday's double earthquake. 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
1: Stefan Lynch and Beth Tepper for StoryCorps in San Francisco. 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
7: Live from NPR News in Washington, I'm Dave Mattingly. The State Department says the U.S. is sending search and rescue teams from California and Virginia to Venezuela. That's where thousands of people are missing following Wednesday's powerful earthquakes. At least 235 people are confirmed dead. More than 4,000 others were injured. Amid the ceasefire between the U.S. and Iran, an Israeli drone strike has killed 3 people in southern Lebanon. That's according to Lebanese state media. At the same time, talks are continuing in Washington between Israel and Lebanon about an Israeli withdrawal from southern Lebanon. NPR's Jawad Rizkala reports.

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1: It's 6:19. Coming up at 6:45 on Morning Edition, we'll hear that excitement over the World Cup is giving soccer players at historically black colleges and universities a chance to highlight their teams and gain support. 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It's going to be partly sunny and breezy with a high near 87 and showers and thunderstorms today. It's going to be mostly cloudy with a low around 73 and a 50% chance of showers and thunderstorms tonight. We'll have showers and thunderstorms with a high near 87 tomorrow. It's 73 in Hopkinsville and in Paris, Tennessee, 68 in Metropolis, Illinois.

0: would make me break with his improv lines that you can see that I'm actually just incapable of holding it back. And I kept those in because I think even when Angela is so angry at her husband, she can't help but laugh. He makes her laugh even when they're sobbing. And if you laugh at it, I think you can prevent a lot of sadness.
1: That is Olivia Wilde. She stars in a new film she's directed. It's called The Invite. Olivia, thank you.
0: Thank you so much.
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6: It's 6:29. Listening to WKMS is more than just catching up with the headlines. 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
7: Live from NPR News in Washington, I'm Dave Mattingly. Thousands of people are still missing in Venezuela following Wednesday's powerful earthquakes. The State Department says search and rescue teams from California and Virginia are being sent in to join those from other countries already on the ground. At least 235 people are confirmed dead. Heavy damage is reported north of Caracas. President Trump says he wants to get more federal aid to American farmers who've been hurt by higher costs for fuel and fertilizer because of war with Iran. NPR's Danielle Kurtzleben says the president met with a group of farmers last night at the White House.
8: He talked about a few policy proposals, including that $11 billion in farm aid he wants now. Now, if Congress approves that, it would be in addition to $12 billion in aid paid out earlier this year. This all comes amid a wave of White House attention on farmers. Trump's administration has proposed a plan that would essentially force Iran to buy U.S. ag products, though details on that are very sketchy right now. And Trump is pushing to allow higher ethanol fuel to be sold year-round. Now, right now it's not, because it can contribute to air pollution during warmer months.
7: AAA says the average price for regular gasoline in the U.S. has fallen to $3.90 a gallon. In California, it's below $5.50 for the first time in months. This is NPR News.
6: Good morning, I'm Dave Chenal for WKMS News. Biannual negotiations are underway between the state and the operators of the Cavan Rock Ferry, a free service that's carried vehicles across the Ohio River between western Kentucky and southern Illinois for decades. Ferry operators are asking for more funding to cover increased fuel expense, which has become a sticking point in talks with the Kentucky Transportation Cabinet. Crittenden County Judge Executive Perry Newcomb says if a deal is not made before the June 30th deadline, the ferry will shut down, something he says could cause major problems.
9: What takes you about 13 miles from Marion to southern Illinois to those jobs will then turn into a 52-mile one-way trip. So it would be a significant loss if the ferry's not operating.
6: Newcomb says while the ferry brings in tourists because of its novelty, most of its traffic is made up of workers and loads from area businesses who rely on the service. Davis County Fiscal Court has unanimously adopted a one-year ban on industrial-scale battery and wind projects. From member station WKYU, Lisa Autry has details.
10: The moratorium pauses applications for battery energy storage systems and wind conversion systems, allowing local leaders time to study the emerging technologies and develop zoning regulations. Commissioner Chris Castlin says discussions around a moratorium followed a proposal for a wind turbine farm in neighboring Henderson County.
11: If they're putting them in Henderson, there's enough flat land in West Davis County that somebody's probably going to want to put them in that part of it too. So we need to dive in and make sure before project gets started that we have the right protections in place.
10: Dozens of cities and counties across the U.S.

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1: It's 6:42. Coming up in 10 minutes on Morning Edition, Republican Representative Brian Fitzpatrick of Pennsylvania and Democrat Tom Suozzi of New York tell NPR's Michelle Martin they want to force into law a housing bill President Trump has refused to sign. Support comes from members of First Presbyterian Church of Murray, a community working to spread love, justice, peace, and compassion from the corner of 16th and Main. The work starts with worship each Sunday morning. More about their ministry and outreach at fpcmurray.com. We'll have showers and thunderstorms with a high near 87 today. It's going to be mostly cloudy with a low around 73 and a 50% chance of showers and thunderstorms tonight. We'll have showers and thunderstorms with a high near 87 tomorrow. It's 69 in Paducah, 70 in Owensboro, 73 in Clarksville, Tennessee.

0: This is WKMS FM HD Murray, WKMD HD Madisonville, and WKMT Fulton, with news and music at WKMS.org. We're part of the educational mission of Murray State University. Support comes from the Murray Bank, invested in the community and helping its neighbors celebrate July 4th by sponsoring a fireworks extravaganza for Murray's Freedom Fest. Fireworks begin Saturday, July 4th at 9 p.m. The Murray Bank, proud to be part of the community. We'll have showers and thunderstorms with a high near 87 today. It's 69 in Madisonville and in Metropolis, Illinois. 72 in Paris, Tennessee. It's 7 o'clock.
1: Good morning. The Supreme Court hands President Trump a win for his immigration agenda by ending temporary protected status for people from Haiti and Syria. Some have lived in the U.S. for decades and now could be deported. It's Morning Edition from NPR News. Hurt by tariffs and the Iran war, U.S. farmers lose confidence in President Trump. I'm Leila Fadel.
2: And I'm Michelle Martin. Trump welcomes farmers to the Rose Garden and tells them he'll get them more federal aid. On StoryCorps, a man remembers being raised by gay parents at the height of the AIDS crisis. Also, the U.S. suffers a World Cup loss to Turkey. Luckily, the outcome does not affect their standing. It is Friday, June 26th. Happy birthday to pop star Ariana Grande. She is 33 years old today. News is next.
3: Live from NPR News in Washington, I'm Windsor Johnston. Search and rescue operations are continuing in northern Venezuela after back-to-back earthquakes devastated the region on Wednesday. At least 235 people are confirmed dead, and officials warn the death toll is likely to rise as crews dig through the rubble of collapsed buildings. Reporter Manuel Ruida says the devastation stretches far beyond the hardest-hit neighborhoods.
4: Some parts of Caracas look like a war zone because many buildings have collapsed entirely, and also in La Guaira, which is a city about an hour away on the Caribbean coast. And because so many buildings have collapsed, people have lost their homes, they're sleeping in parks at night.
3: The U.S. has deployed disaster response teams to assist with search and recovery efforts. The White House is also pledging $150 million in humanitarian aid. Faith-based organizations that help resettle refugees are blasting the Supreme Court ruling that allows the Trump administration to turn away asylum seekers at the southern border. NPR's Jason DeRose reports.
5: Many groups that welcome asylum seekers and resettle refugees do their work as a form of ministry. Krish O'Mara Vignaraja heads the Lutheran organization Global Refuge.
6: There is a call rooted in Scripture to welcome the stranger, to treat the least of us with hospitality.
5: Many people seeking asylum in the U.S. are doing so for religious reasons, says Matthew Sorens with the evangelical organization World Relief.
7: That's true for people fleeing persecution as Christians or as Muslims or as Hindus or other religious traditions.
5: The administration argues that the asylum system is rife with abuse. Sorens says this Supreme Court decision makes it more difficult for people of faith to live out the value of hospitality. Jason DeRose, NPR News.
3: The Trump administration says the U.S. Forest Service is fully staffed for the summer as dozens of wildfires continue to burn in the West. But as NPR's Kirk Sigler reports, some former federal firefighters are pushing back on those claims.
8: There are now more than three dozen major fires burning mostly in the West, which is baking in a heat wave. All of this comes as the U.S. Forest Service, the country's lead firefighting agency, has lost close to 6,000 employees since last year. Timothy Inglesby is a retired Forest Service firefighter in Oregon.
9: Call it a paradox, in which when wildfire activity is surging, the federal wildland fire workforce is shrinking.
8: Forest Service says it's fully staffed with seasonal wildland firefighters, but sources inside the agency say that's not the full picture. For one, they say many fire management veterans were let go in the last year, and their positions are now being filled by people who are not fully qualified. Kirk Sigler, NPR News, Boise.
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0: Good morning. It's 7:04, rainy and 71 in Murray. I'm Dave Chenal for WKMS News. Kentucky transportation officials are currently in talks with the operators of the Cavin Rock Ferry, a free service that carries vehicles between Kentucky and southern Illinois. Will Darnell reports that without a deal, the ferry will shut down.
11: For decades, the ferry has shuttled travelers across the Ohio River. In previous years, the state renegotiated with the ferry's operators biannually to keep it going. But recent increases to fuel prices have put this year's negotiations on the rocks, with the company asking for more money to cover the costs. Todd Riley owns and operates Riley Tools and Machines in Marion. He says the ferry is how his company gets workers and equipment from Kentucky to Illinois, saving around an hour of road time per trip.
12: I have to make plans for the next morning, you know, and I got to get a hold of all my employees. I got to contact, you know, the companies that we work for. I mean, it's that uncertainty, you know, with anything, it always makes you anxious.
11: If no deal is reached before the June 30th deadline, the ferry would cease to operate, likely impacting local companies like Riley's. I'm Will Darnell on the Ohio River.
0: Democratic Governor Andy Beshear said yesterday that he had found funding to support the Lee Specialty Clinic, which serves Kentuckians with intellectual and developmental disabilities. That's 2 weeks after his administration told staff they had to slash $4.5 million in funding, blaming the Republican-passed state budget. Beshear says he's moving money from the fund to renovate the state capitol annex, which houses legislative offices.
13: So I'm using the flexibility that they claim that I have to move that funding for the annex, and it's going to be used to fund the Lee Specialty Clinic for the next fiscal year.
0: GOP House Speaker David Osborne accuses Beshear of creating a crisis, quote, just so he can appear to save the day. Hundreds of Lee Clinic supporters came to Frankfort on Wednesday to urge lawmakers and officials to find funding for the clinic. Illinois has already set a record for the number of tornadoes recorded in a year during the first 6 months of 2026, with more than 150 confirmed, including several EF2s or greater. Capital News Illinois reports that reflects a four-year upward trend that experts say is mostly normal weather variation, but could be part of long-term severe weather increases related to climate change. We'll have showers and thunderstorms with a high near 87 today. It's going to be mostly cloudy with a low around 73 and a 50% chance of showers and thunderstorms tonight. It's 71 in Murray and Fulton, 70 in Owensboro. It's 7:07. I'm Dave Chenal for WKMS News.

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5: Live from NPR News in Washington, I'm Dave Mattingly. Billionaire investor Leon Black goes before members of the House Oversight Committee today. He's expected to be asked about his professional and financial ties to the late convicted sex offender Jeffrey Epstein. NPR's Ava Berger reports.
6: Lawmakers on the committee plan to grill Black behind closed doors about his connections to Epstein. Between 2012 and 2017, Black paid him $170 million, according to a Senate Finance Committee investigation. Black and his lawyers have said the money was for tax and real estate planning advice. Black knew that Epstein had pleaded guilty to sex crimes involving minors, according to a law firm that was hired to investigate Black and Epstein's relationship. Black stepped down from his top job at Apollo Global Management in 2021 after the payment became public. He said the publicity around the case had affected his health. Black's lawyers did not respond to NPR's request for comment. Black has denied wrongdoing. Ava Berger, NPR News.
5: Venezuela's acting president, Delcy Rodriguez, says search and rescue efforts following Wednesday's two powerful earthquakes are focusing on collapsed buildings north of Caracas. Thousands of people are missing amid piles of debris. At least 235 are confirmed dead. The State Department says search teams from California and Virginia are joining the rescue effort. This is NPR News.
4: Good morning. I'm Dave Chenal for WKMS News. Biannual negotiations are underway between the state and the operators of the Cavan Rock Ferry, a free service that's carried vehicles across the Ohio River between western Kentucky and southern Illinois for decades. Ferry operators are asking for more funding to cover increased fuel expense, which has become a sticking point in talks with the Kentucky Transportation Cabinet. Crittenden County Judge Executive Perry Newcomb says if a deal is not made before the June 30th deadline, the ferry will shut down, something he says could cause major problems.
7: What takes you about 13 miles from Marion to southern Illinois to those jobs will then turn into a 52-mile one-way trip. So it would be a significant loss if the ferry's not operating.
4: Newcomb says while the ferry brings tourists in because of its novelty, most of its traffic is made up of workers and loads from area businesses who rely on the service. It's pollinator week, and Tennessee wants to make sure monarch butterflies are thriving. To make that possible, the State Transportation Department is bringing back Project Milkweed. Seth Thorpe with Nashville's WPLN reports.
8: If you ever wanted a milkweed plant in your yard, Tennessee is giving you the chance. With the return of Project Milkweed, residents can order their own seeds online to help support vital pollinators like butterflies. Milkweed plants host struggling monarch butterflies and are essential for their reproduction. Because of habitat loss, pesticides, and other environmental factors, the state started the Pollinator Habitat Program in 2017 to help their population rebound. Last year, the state shipped 93,000 packets of seeds to fulfill 18,000 requests. Residents can order up to 3 packets of milkweed seeds, and you can plant as many as your allergies can stand. Seth Thorpe, WPLN News.
4: We'll have showers and thunderstorms with a high near 87 today. It's going to be mostly cloudy with a low around 73 and a 50% chance of showers and thunderstorms tonight. It's 66 in Madisonville, 72 in Martin, Tennessee, 69 in Metropolis, Illinois. 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
1: Live from NPR News in Washington, I'm Dave Mattingly. The death toll in Venezuela from Wednesday's two powerful earthquakes has risen to at least 589. The country's acting president, Delcy Rodriguez, went on state TV this morning to update the rising body count. Thousands of people are still missing amid piles of debris from collapsed buildings, especially north of Caracas. Rulings from the U.S. Supreme Court yesterday give President Trump more power to enact his immigration agenda. One decision allows the administration to move forward with revoking temporary legal status for hundreds of thousands of migrants. NPR's Jimena Bustillo has more.
2: These rulings allow the government to further change the immigration system. In two separate 6-3 decisions, the conservative majority handed Trump wins for his immigration policy. The court greenlit the termination of temporary protected status for Haiti and Syria, and that means over 300,000 people could be at risk of deportation if they are not able to secure another form of legal status or leave. In another decision, the court backed a policy that allows Customs and Border Protection agents to turn away asylum seekers before they cross the U.S. border. DHS General Counsel James Percival said the decisions give the agency, quote, several more important tools to continue securing our borders. Jimena Bustillo, NPR News, Washington.
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3: Good morning. I'm Dave Chenal for WKMS News. Biannual negotiations are underway between the state and the operators of the Cavan Rock Ferry, a free service that's carried vehicles across the Ohio River between western Kentucky and southern Illinois for decades. Ferry operators are asking for more funding to cover increased fuel expense, which has become a sticking point in talks with the Kentucky Transportation Cabinet. Crittenden County Judge Executive Perry Newcomb says if a deal is not made before the June 30th deadline, the ferry will shut down, something he says could cause major problems.
4: What takes you about 13 miles from Marion to southern Illinois to those jobs will then turn into a 52-mile one-way trip. So it would be a significant loss if the ferry's not operating.
3: Newcomb says while the ferry brings in tourists because of its novelty, most of its traffic is made up of workers and loads from area businesses who rely on the service. Illinois has already set a record for the number of tornadoes recorded in a year during the first 6 months of 2026, with more than 150 confirmed, including several EF2s or greater. Capital News Illinois reports that reflects a four-year upward trend that experts say is mostly normal weather variation, but could be part of long-term severe weather increases related to climate change. We'll have showers and thunderstorms with a high near 87 today. It's going to be mostly cloudy with a low around 73 and a 50% chance of showers and thunderstorms tonight. We'll have showers and thunderstorms with a high near 87 tomorrow. 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I'm Dave Chenal for WKMS News.

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1: It's 8:42. Coming up in 10 minutes on Morning Edition, Republican Representative Brian Fitzpatrick of Pennsylvania and Democrat Tom Suozzi of New York tell NPR's Michelle Martin they want to force into law a housing bill President Trump has refused to sign. 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We'll have showers and thunderstorms with a high near 87 today. It's going to be mostly cloudy with a low around 73 and a 50% chance of showers and thunderstorms tonight. We'll have more showers and thunderstorms with a high near 87 tomorrow. It's 71 in Murray, 73 in Paducah, and in Clarksville, Tennessee.

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1: A new bill to lower housing costs got a big bipartisan vote in Congress, but the president refuses to sign. On the next Friday News Roundup, Senate Republicans pass, then reject an Iran War Powers resolution, and the Mamdani effect wins in New York. And Trump says leftist vandals, not shoddy workmanship, damage the reflecting pool. It's the Roundup next time on 1A.
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3: 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We'll have showers and thunderstorms with a high near 87 today. It's going to be mostly cloudy with a low around 73 and a 50% chance of showers and thunderstorms tonight. And we'll have more showers, more thunderstorms with a high near 87 again tomorrow. It's 70 in Hopkinsville, 75 in Paris, Tennessee, 71 in Metropolis, Illinois.

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1: 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Tuesday at 7:30 p.m., it's the Bluegrass Stylings and River Songs of the Wheelhouse Rousters. The concert's free to the public, and all are welcome.

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3: 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It's a local weekly showcase of fresh produce, breads, and meats, along with work from local crafters. Kentucky proud. Nothing else is close. Downtown on the Court Square in Murray.

Good morning. Welcome to Sounds Good for this Friday. I'm Tracy Ross. Join me today for great music from Devin Metzger and the Cane Holler Saints and Drive-By Truckers. I have Secular Pets and Warren Zevon, Melanie A. Davis, Fate McAfee, Nick Cave, and many, many others. All that and more on Sounds Good after news from NPR and Kentucky Public Radio.

0: Live from NPR News in Washington, I'm Louise Schiavone. Sentencing is scheduled for late October for former Trump National Security Advisor John Bolton. He pleaded guilty to illegally retaining classified information. Acting Deputy Assistant Attorney General Hayden O'Byrne described the government's case.
1: John Bolton held a number of positions of extraordinary public trust in the United States government, culminating in being the National Security Advisor to the President of the United States. John Bolton betrayed that trust in extraordinary fashion by unlawfully retaining and unlawfully disclosing the information with which he was entrusted.
0: Bolton's plea agreement with federal prosecutors may allow him to avoid prison time. Faith-based organizations that help resettle refugees are blasting the Supreme Court ruling that allows the Trump administration to turn away asylum seekers at the southern border. NPR's Jason DeRose has details.
2: Many groups that welcome asylum seekers and resettle refugees do their work as a form of ministry. Krish O'Mara Vignaraja heads the Lutheran organization Global Refuge.
3: There is a call rooted in Scripture to welcome the stranger, to treat the least of us with hospitality.
2: Many people seeking asylum in the U.S. are doing so for religious reasons, says Matthew Sorens with the evangelical organization World Relief.
4: That's true for people fleeing persecution as Christians or as Muslims or as Hindus or other religious traditions.
2: The administration argues that the asylum system is rife with abuse. Sorens says this Supreme Court decision makes it more difficult for people of faith to live out the value of hospitality. Jason DeRose, NPR News.
0: The Trump administration says the U.S. Forest Service is fully staffed for the summer as dozens of wildfires continue to burn across parts of the western U.S. But as NPR's Kirk Sigler reports, some former federal firefighters are pushing back on those claims.
5: There are now more than three dozen major fires burning mostly in the west, which is baking in a heat wave. All of this comes as the U.S. Forest Service, the country's lead firefighting agency, has lost close to 6,000 employees since last year. Timothy Inglesby is a retired Forest Service firefighter in Oregon.
6: Call it a paradox, in which when wildfire activity is surging, the federal wildland fire workforce is shrinking.
5: Forest Service says it's fully staffed with seasonal wildland firefighters, but sources inside the agency say that's not the full picture. For one, they say many fire management veterans were let go in the last year, and their positions are now being filled by people who are not fully qualified. Kirk Sigler, NPR News, Boise.
0: Wall Street, the Dow is up 169 points, the NASDAQ up 52. 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
7: For Kentucky Public Radio, I'm Michael Collins. Fayette County Public Schools Superintendent Demetris Liggins has filed a whistleblower retaliation complaint to the state. Lily Burris with member station WEKU has more.
8: Thursday, Liggins followed up a prior open meetings violation complaint against the Fayette County Board of Education with one filed to the state, alleging the board retaliated against him when it put him on paid leave and refused to reverse course earlier this week. Amos Jones is one of the attorneys representing Liggins. He says the root of the school board's action starts with disclosures made by the superintendent June 3rd.
9: The complaint alleges that the board took the disclosures and then turned around, and rather than engaging in an examination and investigation of the fraud, waste, and abuse, the tip of the iceberg of which had been uncovered, and now we know way more, they turned around and attacked Dr. Liggins and silenced him.
8: The board placed Liggins on leave after a June 10th meeting. The upheaval comes as FCPS reels after the discovery of nearly two decades of financial mismanagement. I'm Lily Burris in Richmond.
7: Two new outdoor exhibits will become a permanent part of the Boone County Public Library's main branch in Burlington. The installations are part of the America 250 celebration. Library grant writer Julie Alfever says the exhibits showcase history beyond just the anniversary of the Declaration of Independence.
10: It's giving everyone an opportunity to come and to learn more about individuals that became trailblazers and why they became trailblazers and what they did to revolutionize history.
7: Alfever says one exhibit is a collection of murals showcasing national figures throughout history. The second is a history walk bulk of key figures from Boone County. Residents are welcome to the unveiling to be held on Sunday. That's the statewide news at this hour. I'm Michael Collins in Bowling Green. 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

Good morning. Welcome to Sounds Good for this Friday. I'm Tracy Ross. Coming up this hour, I've got cuts from Secular Pets and Warren Zevon. I have Devin Metzger and the Cane Holler Saints. I have brand new music from Faith McAfee to begin the program. A chance of showers and thunderstorms throughout the afternoon and this evening. A high today near 90 and a low tonight in the mid-70s. Showers and thunderstorms on the menu again tomorrow with a high again in the upper 80s. This is Faith McAfee with his new song, Chemical Man.

0: That was The Good, the Bad, and the Queen with History Song. We heard Nick Cave and the Bad Seeds with Abattoir Blues, and Fate McAfee brought us in Chemical Man. 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
1: It's Friday, June 26th. The McCracken County Public Library hosts Reverend James H. Gearhart speaking in regard to the founding of the U.S. Army Chaplain Corps and Reverend Israel Evans as part of the library's America 250 series tomorrow morning at 10 at mclib.net. The Museums of Historic Hopkinsville Christian County host a cemetery cleanup day at Pioneer Cemetery tomorrow from 9:30 to 11:30 a.m. Ages 13 and older are invited to help. 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The Murray State University Amateur Radio Club hosts Amateur Radio Field Day for a 24-hour radio event starting tomorrow morning at 8 at the Murray State Arboretum. 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
2: This is Think History. I'm Bill Goodman. Nazareth Academy, the third oldest educational institution west of the Allegheny Mountains, was founded by the Sisters of Charity of Nazareth on August 23, 1814, in Nelson County. In 1920, the Sisters of Charity opened Nazareth College in Louisville, the first four-year Catholic college for women in Kentucky. In time, the Louisville and Nazareth campuses merged to create Spalding College in 1969. The new name honors Catherine Spalding, who at age 19 founded the Sisters of Charity. In 1973, the school became coeducational and open to students of all faiths and backgrounds. Mother Catherine is considered the founder of social work in Kentucky, where she founded five schools, the St. Vincent's Orphanage and St. Joseph's Hospital. In 2015, she was memorialized with a statue in downtown Louisville.
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0: 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I'm Tracy Ross. Thanks for spending part of your Friday with me today. I have music later in the hour from Smog and Warren Zevon. Some drive-by truckers are coming up in this set. This is Devin Metzger and the Cane Holler Saints with Mentally Unwell.
4: I ain't mentally well.

MJ Linderman, She's Leaving You. We heard Uncle Tupelo with Graveyard Shift and Drive-By Truckers, Where the Devil Don't Stay. I began with Devin Metzger and the Cane Hauler Saints, Mentally Unwell. 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Still here, still public, thanks to you. 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Based on writer and director Hayley Kiyoko's hit song and novel of the same name, it's a coming-of-age story about first love and acceptance. Showtimes and tickets at maidenalleycinema.org. You're listening to Sounds Good. I'm Tracy Ross. Thanks for hanging out with me today. Next hour, I have music from Leonard the Band, S.G. Goodman, Phosphorescent, The Weaker Thans, and many, many others. Here's Secular Pets with Story of the Shell.

0: Warren Zevon, Desperados Under the Eaves. We heard Smog with Hit the Ground Running and Modest Mouse with Long Distance Drunk. I began with Secular Pets, Story of the Shell. This is WKMS FM, HD Murray, WKMD, HD Madisonville, and WKMT Fulton, with news and music at WKMS.org. 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I'm Tracy Ross. Thanks for spending part of your Friday with me today on Sounds Good. I have another hour ahead for you after news from NPR and Kentucky Public Radio. Good afternoon. It's 12 o'clock.
1: Live from NPR News in Washington, I'm Louise Schiavone. In Los Angeles, a mistrial has been declared in the case of a man accused of igniting last year's deadly Palisades fire. Defendant Jonathan Rinderknecht faced 3 charges that could have sent him to prison for 45 years. 10 members of the jury want to acquit him, and 2 held that he was guilty. It's not known if the prosecution will ask for a retrial. 12 people died in the blaze, one of the worst in state history, and thousands of homes were destroyed. Venezuela's president is reporting the death toll from 2 major earthquakes this week is up to 589, with almost 3,000 injured. The quakes, which rank among the strongest in Venezuela in over a century, hit the capital Caracas and surrounding areas. Reporter Manuel Rueda describes the scene on the ground.
2: What people are saying is that some parts of Caracas look like a war zone because many buildings have collapsed entirely. And also in La Guaira, which is a city about an hour away on the Caribbean coast. And because so many buildings have collapsed, people have lost their homes, they're sleeping in parks at night. Even people who perhaps their building didn't collapse are sleeping outside because they're afraid.
1: Reporter Manuel Rueda. Crews from around the world have been arriving in Venezuela to aid in the search and rescue. Crude oil prices are dropping as the supply shock caused by the war with Iran eases. But as NPR's Scott Horsley reports, retail gasoline prices remain elevated.
3: As oil tanker traffic in the Strait of Hormuz begins to come untangled, Saudi Arabia is preparing to start shipping oil once again. Saudi Aramco began loading tankers at its Ras Tanura terminal for the first time in almost 4 months. Crude oil prices have fallen nearly 10% in the last week, with the U.S. benchmark dropping below $70 a barrel. Retail gas and diesel prices have also been inching lower, although AAA says the average price of regular gas is still about 92 cents a gallon higher than when the war with Iran began. Apple is raising prices for MacBooks and iPads, and the price of iPhones is expected to jump as well. The company blames the rising cost of memory chips, sparked by the artificial intelligence boom. Scott Horsley, NPR News, Washington.
1: Chinese authorities report that an aircraft has crashed into Beijing's tallest building. Eyewitnesses say the small plane crashed into the CITIC Tower. From Taipei, Jan Kamenzine-Brumby has more.
4: Photos show 2 damaged glass panels on the outside of the building in Beijing's central business district. Pictures of a small aeroplane tail on the ground have also been circulating on social media. Videos and photos of the crash and the aftermath have been removed from Chinese social media. Authorities have closed off roads surrounding the 108-story skyscraper as dozens of police and emergency vehicles surround the site of the incident. For NPR News, I'm Yang Kamenzine-Brumby in Taipei.
1: On Wall Street, the Dow is up 98. 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
5: From Kentucky Public Radio, I'm Rip Reinhart. Davis County Fiscal Court has unanimously adopted a 1-year ban on industrial-scale battery and wind projects. From member station WKYU, Lisa Autry has details.
6: The moratorium pauses applications for battery energy storage systems and wind conversion systems, allowing local leaders time to study the emerging technologies and develop zoning regulations. Commissioner Chris Castlin says discussions around a moratorium followed a proposal for a wind turbine farm in neighboring Henderson County.
7: If they're putting them in Henderson, there's enough flat land in West Davis County that somebody's probably going to want to put them in that part of it too. So we need to dive in and make sure before project gets started that we have the right protections in place.
6: Dozens of cities and counties across the U.S. have active moratoriums on battery energy storage facilities, which capture energy, often solar and wind, and store it in rechargeable batteries for later use. While generally safe, the lithium-ion batteries used for storage can spark fires that are difficult to extinguish. I'm Lisa Autry in Bowling Green.
5: Kentucky transportation officials are currently in talks with the operators of the Cave and Rock Ferry, a free service that carries vehicles between far western Kentucky and southern Illinois by boat. Will Darnold reports that without a deal, the ferry will shut down, leaving some community members high and dry.
8: For decades, the ferry has shuttled travelers across the Ohio River. In previous years, the state renegotiated with the ferry's operators biannually to keep it going. But recent increases to fuel prices have put this year's negotiations on the rocks, with the company asking for more money to cover the costs. Todd Riley owns and operates Riley Tools and Machines in Marion. He says the ferry is how his company gets workers and equipment from Kentucky to Illinois, saving around an hour of road time per trip.
9: I have to make plans for the next morning, you know, and I got to get a hold of all my employees. I got to contact, you know, the companies that we work for. I mean, it's that uncertainty, you know, with anything, it always makes you anxious.
8: If no deal is reached before the June 30th deadline, the ferry would cease to operate, likely impacting local companies like Riley's. I'm Will Darnell on the Ohio River.
5: I'm Rip Reinhart in Louisville. This is Kentucky Public Radio.
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11: Good afternoon. Welcome to the second hour of Sounds Good on this Friday. I'm Tracy Ross. Hang on for music from S.G. Goodman and Phosphorescent, Leonard the Band, and Pavement. I have some Melanie A. Davis coming up here in just a moment. Showers and thunderstorms throughout the afternoon and this evening. Hot today with a high near 90 and a low this evening in the mid-70s. Another chance of showers and thunderstorms tomorrow, a high in the upper 80s. Melanie A. Davis has a new record called It's a Beautiful Day on the Troll Farm. This is Lord of the Flies.

0: Courtney Barnett with Stay in Your Lane. We heard St. Vincent with Violent Times and Melanie A. Davis, Lord of the Flies. You're listening to Sounds Good on Murray State's 91.3 WKMS. Still here, still public, thanks to you.
1: It's Friday, June 26th. The McCracken County Public Library hosts Reverend James H. Gearhart speaking in regard to the founding of the U.S. Army Chaplain Corps and Reverend Israel Evans as part of the library's America 250 series tomorrow morning at 10 at mclib.net. 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
0: 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You're listening to Sounds Good. I'm Tracy Ross. Thanks for spending part of your Friday with me today. Let's begin this set with Leonard the Band. This is Heavier Than My Blame.

0: That was Homie with American Girls from the soundtrack to the movie Meet the Deedles. We heard the Weaker Thans with Our Retired Explorer and Pavement with Father to a Sister of Thought. I began with Leonard the Band, Heavier Than My Blame. 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
0: 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More information at Todd Hill Orchestra on Facebook. 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I'm Tracy Ross, and this is S.G. Goodman with Heaven Song.

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0: $1 million fine and some time in prison, but that's still all up to the judge. We won't know until Bolton's sentencing hearing in October.
1: NPR's Jacqueline Diaz, thank you.
0: Thank you.
2: British Prime Minister Keir Starmer resigned this week. Next month, his center-left Labour Party will choose his successor. NPR's Lauren Freyer has this profile of the frontrunner, a man who has been shaped by England's north-south divide.
3: Andy Burnham was born and raised in northern England.
4: The National Weather Service in Paducah has issued a severe thunderstorm warning for southwestern Pulaski County, Illinois, central Alexander County, Illinois, northwestern Ballard County, Kentucky, northern Mississippi County, Missouri, eastern Scott County, Missouri, until 4:30 p.m. At 3:38 p.m., a severe thunderstorm was located over Horseshoe Lake Conservation Area, or 10 miles northwest of Cairo, moving east at 20 miles per hour. Expected hazards include 60 miles per hour wind gusts and nickel-sized hail. This is a radar-indicated threat. The following impacts are expected. Expect damage to roofs, siding, and trees. Locations impacted include Carroll, Mounds, Mound City, Horseshoe Lake Conservation Area, Olive Branch, and Olmsted. This includes Interstate 57 in Illinois between mile markers 1 and 13. Repeating, a severe thunderstorm warning has been issued until 4:30 p.m. for the following counties in Missouri, Mississippi, and Scott, and the following counties in Illinois, Alexander and Pulaski, and Ballard, Kentucky.
5: Program of regeneration, of almost like marketing and branding. You know, Manchester used to have such a negative image, and you know, it was so associated with urban decay.
3: Nowadays,
1: it's kind of become a cliche. Manchester's this skyline of construction cranes, but it's really true. I'm standing near this canal area, formerly warehouses, industrial space, and there's now an art center, and there are glass skyscrapers. It looks more like Dubai than England.
3: Manchester is the fastest growing city in the country. Burnham gets credit, though.
6: You know, those cranes and that economic development, we were already on that trajectory, you know, as he started out as the mayor.
3: Rose Marley worked as one of Burnham's advisors, though they first met on Manchester's famous indie music scene. Marley recalls Burnham's transformation from a buttoned-up MP to a DJ.
6: He started wearing his trainers and his T-shirts and started DJing, so he pretty much became, you know, a full-on Mancunian within weeks, really.
3: By day, Burnham reversed the privatization of buses and got the central government to hand cities more power over things like education and housing. In local politics, he became a national figure, especially during COVID.
7: A particular press conference that he gave during the pandemic in 2020.
3: Yoshi Herman founded the local Manchester news site, The Mill. He recalls how Burnham learned of a new lockdown while on live TV and lashed out, saying it would hurt blue-collar workers.
8: People too often forgotten by those in power.
3: This was under then Prime Minister Boris Johnson's often confusing health guidance. And Burnham,
7: he expressed the sense of helplessness, a feeling that perhaps the government didn't really understand what it was like to be in a place like Manchester. He really identified himself as a different type of politician in this country. And I think without that moment, he wouldn't be sort of going into Downing Street in the next few weeks.
3: Burnham is one of Britain's most popular politicians. He may win back some working class voters who've deserted Labour for the far right. But he'll also face the same challenges as Starmer: low national growth, high energy prices, pressure to ramp up defence, and a certain rather volatile ally across the Atlantic.
7: Andy Burnham's someone who really likes to have affirmation. I don't know what lengths he will go to make sure Donald Trump is not truth socialing about him in the middle of the night, because he won't like that. He will be more hurt by that, I think, than someone like Keir Starmer.
3: Governing a country rather than a city is something Britain's next prime minister may have to get used to. Lauren Freyer, NPR News, Manchester, England.

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1: Todd Rundgren is an experimental genius who stretched pop, rock, soul, and electronic music into fascinating shapes. In our Sense of Place Philadelphia series, we chat with the Philly native about the city's influence on his life and career. 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
3: This is 91.3 WKMS. Good afternoon, everyone. I'm Shelby Ashley. A flood watch is in effect until Sunday morning. Chances for showers and thunderstorms are high throughout the weekend, with highs in the 80s and lows in the 70s. Coming up on All Things Considered, as the death toll from Venezuelan earthquakes more than doubles, rescue workers continue to search through the rubble for survivors amid worsening conditions and collapsing infrastructure. More details in about 15 minutes on WKMS. 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Tuesday, June 30th at 7:30 p.m., it's the Bluegrass Stylings and River Songs of the Wheelhouse Rousters. The concert's free and open to the public, and all are welcome. 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Again, this is Murray State's 91.3 WKMS. Still here, still public, thanks to you. And thanks for being here.
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I know it seems like forever ago, but we did a story on Monday, as I alluded to a minute ago, about AI and its inflationary undertones. Data center spending, chip demand, you can connect the dots as well as I can. And sure enough, yesterday, Microsoft and Apple said prices for Xboxes and some MacBooks and iPads are going up. Here's the Apple statement. The rapid expansion of AI data centers has created an extraordinary surge in demand for memory and storage. We have never seen, Apple said, a component price increase this much this quickly. Small comfort, I know, if you're in the market for a new gizmo now.

0: 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And from Uma, now offering MyPhone, a modern home phone service for families who want a screen-free experience with parental controls like Trusted Circle and Quiet Hours. 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
1: 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You can also stream this live public radio service online at WKMS.org.